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3: Oregon Trail Electric Cooperative's Member Appreciation Barbecue from August 31st to September 3rd unfortunately had to be postponed. 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OTEC still wants to say a huge thank you for being the best part of OTEC, and we will share the updated schedule at a later date. 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
9: Venezuela is agreeing to provide the U.S. with up to 65 billion barrels of oil, which both sides call historic. Fox's Alex Hogan reports from the White House.
10: The acting president of Venezuela, Delcy Rodriguez, said that this is a first step toward economic recovery. She went on to explain that Venezuela will contribute the oil and industry, and the U.S. will contribute the capital and technology to develop it further. President Trump today on Truth Social said the oil will fill up the strategic national reserves. It's unclear how quickly this deal could provide oil for the reserves, which have dropped to a more than 40-year low. Secretary of State Marco Rubio writing a part for the Venezuelan people, this deal will bring nearly $100 billion in private investment support, thousands of high-paying jobs, and drive the reconstruction of Venezuela's economy.
9: Venezuela's acting president insists her country maintains its sovereignty over the oil. NASA launched its next-generation telescope from the Kennedy Space Center in Florida this morning.
11: This Roman telescope is said to be the next big thing in space discovery, and we're expecting to learn a lot from it. It happened on time. The weather was good. The SpaceX Falcon Heavy rocket successfully reached orbit with the Roman. NASA says the rocket's engines and side boosters can generate more than 5 million pounds of thrust. It's mind-blowingly powerful. The twin boosters separated from the rocket about 4 minutes into the flight, just as planned. The boosters will be landing back on Earth. And this telescope is just the beginning. It's long journey. It will go more than 1 million miles away from Earth. During its 5-year mission, the Roman is set to work as a discovery machine, finding, according to NASA officials, tens of thousands of new planets, billions of galaxies, tens of billions of stars.
9: Fox's Madison Scarpino. NASA and SpaceX delaying the launch date to send the latest crew to the International Space Station because of an oxidizer leak. I'm Jack Callahan, and this is Fox News.
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1: 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In the Don Day Valley, including Prairie City, this evening will have sunny skies, moving to clear skies with temperatures lowering to around 65. Overnight, there'll be clear skies and a low for the night getting down around 45. Tomorrow morning, we'll have generally sunny skies with temperatures rising up to around 66. Through Seneca and south into Harney County, this evening will have sunny skies and moving to clear skies and temperatures lowering to around 61. Overnight, there'll be clear skies with a low for the night getting down around 39. Tomorrow morning, we'll have generally sunny skies with temperatures rising up to around 64. For your current weather, log on to elkhornmediagroup.com.
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2: Fighting erupts between the U.S. and Iran. I'm Carmen Roberts, Fox News. It is the first military action in weeks. The U.S. fired first on sea mine launchers in the Strait of Hormuz, and now Iran is striking back, targeting U.S. forces in Jordan. And Fox's Trey Yingst is in Tel Aviv.
3: U.S. forces in Jordan are under missile attack. The Iranians are launching a variety of different missiles at U.S. bases there in response to the U.S. strikes earlier today that targeted Iran's Larak Island. Now, Larak Island is significant because of its location in the Strait of Hormuz. And according to U.S. officials, there was intelligence picked up that indicated the Iranians were planning to launch rockets with sea mines attached to basically redeploy mines in the Strait of Hormuz after U.S. forces were able to demine this area.
2: And crude oil opened immediately higher this evening. U.S. and Brent crude both up more than 1%. U.S. crude at $84.38 a barrel. Rescue crews are working harder to find more than 3,000 people missing from Wednesday's catastrophic floods in Nepal and Tibet. The U.S. State Department commented on the missing Americans.
4: State Department spokesman Tommy Pigott on ABC's This Week said the U.S. is in regular contact with officials in Nepal about how best to lend aid. For now, the fate of the Americans that remain missing is largely unknown.
5: We are currently unaware of any U.S. citizen deaths at this time. The highest priority, getting accurate information from the region. A hard region to reach at the best of times, made even more so by the devastation and the remoteness that we see.
4: Last week's flash flooding disaster has reportedly left hundreds dead in the region, with thousands more still missing. A resident of the area described the devastation, saying nothing is left. Grinnell Scott, Fox News.
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6: 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Just click listen, then swipe right and hear the latest news updates on your time. 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
2: More than 20 people are missing after a flash flood hits the Grand Canyon.
9: The National Park Service is asking the public for help in finding any campers, hikers, or backpackers who were in the canyon on Saturday. That's when a major flash flood swept through the area. Dozens of people were evacuated as boulders and debris were swept into the Colorado River. But the Park Service says they need to know more about people who may have been traveling along the North Kaibab Trail or visiting Phantom Ranch, Bright Angel Campground, or the area known as the Box. Jill Nato, Fox News.
2: California company plans to build a nuclear power plant. That's because investments in energy are exploding.
10: Often called the holy grail of clean energy, nuclear fusion is emerging as a potential solution to power everything, including massive AI data centers. Even though critics say the nuclear fusion process is too costly and time-consuming, investments in fusion startups jumped 69% from 2025, raising nearly $4.5 billion since last July, according to the Fusion Industry Association. California-based Pacific Fusion just broke ground on a $1 billion research and manufacturing facility in Albuquerque with a goal of creating more energy than it consumes by 2030. The company is looking to bring commercial power plants online by the early to mid-2030s. Reporting in Dallas, Christina Coleman, Fox News.
2: And from nuclear power to a box office powerhouse, Spider-Man Brand New Day swats away the newcomers and stays box office champ for a fifth straight week. 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
11: You're not going to get away with this.
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2: 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In the John Day Valley, including Prairie City, this evening will have sunny skies, moving to clear skies with temperatures lowering to around 65. Overnight, there'll be clear skies and a low for the night getting down around 45. Tomorrow morning, we'll have generally sunny skies with temperatures rising up to around 66. Through Seneca and south into Harney County, this evening will have sunny skies and moving to clear skies and temperatures lowering to around 61. Overnight, there'll be clear skies with a low for the night getting down around 39. Tomorrow morning, we'll have generally sunny skies with temperatures rising up to around 64. For your current weather, log on to ElkhornMediaGroup.com.
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0: Venezuela agreeing to provide the U.S. with up to 65 billion barrels of oil, a deal both sides call historic, as Fox's Alex Hogan reports from the White House.
4: The acting president of Venezuela, Delcy Rodriguez, said that this is a first step toward economic recovery. She went on to explain that Venezuela will contribute the oil and industry, and the U.S. will contribute the capital and technology to develop it further. President Trump today on Truth Social said the oil will fill up the strategic national reserves. It's unclear how quickly this deal could provide oil for the reserves, which have dropped to a more than 40-year low. Secretary of State Marco Rubio writing a part for the Venezuelan people, this deal will bring nearly $100 billion in private investment support, thousands of high-paying jobs, and drive the reconstruction of Venezuela's economy.
0: Critics have accused Venezuela's government of betraying the country, but Venezuela's acting president insists her country will maintain its sovereignty over the oil. NASA has launched its next-generation telescope from the Kennedy Space Center this morning.
5: This Roman telescope is said to be the next big thing in space discovery, and we're expecting to learn a lot from it. It happened on time. The weather was good. The SpaceX Falcon Heavy rocket successfully reached orbit with the Roman. NASA says the rocket's engines and side boosters can generate more than 5 million pounds of thrust. It's mind-blowingly powerful. The twin boosters separated from the rocket about 4 minutes into the flight, just as planned. The boosters will be landing back on Earth. And this telescope is just the beginning. Beginning its long journey. It will go more than 1 million miles away from Earth. During its five-year mission, the Roman is set to work as a discovery machine, finding, according to NASA officials, tens of thousands of new planets, billions of galaxies, tens of billions of stars.
0: It's Fox's Madison Scarpino. And I'm Jack Callahan, and this is Fox News.
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0: she used to cut herself, as well as plastic bags full of pills she was taking. Convictions on either first-degree murder, second-degree murder, or manslaughter will send Clancy to prison. Being found not criminally responsible will return her to a state mental health facility. Gernal Scott, Fox News.
1: Congress returns from its August recess Monday. Fox's Jared Halpern with more.
2: The Republican-controlled House is back in session this week with a busy to-do list over the next few weeks. Topping that agenda, a government spending bill to prevent a pre-election shutdown at the end of September. The House and Senate each passed competing proposals to extend funding into December. House Republicans are also eager to push through another budget reconciliation bill, and the White House is urging passage of a supplemental spending package to provide the military with billions of dollars to replenish weapons stockpiles. The Senate does not return to Washington until the middle of September. In Washington, Jared Halpern, Fox News.
1: More than 20 people are missing or unaccounted for after flash flooding at the Grand Canyon Saturday. The National Park Service asking for the public's help to get information about campers and hikers who may have been in the area of the Bright Angel Canyon and Phantom Ranch. Dozens of people were evacuated as floodwaters pushed boulders and debris into the Colorado River, with more rain in the forecast. I'm Ted Lindner. This is Fox News.
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1: Oregon Trail Electric Cooperative's Member Appreciation Barbecue from August 31st to September 3rd unfortunately had to be postponed. The advertisement for the event ran in error, and we apologize for any confusion this has caused. OTEC still wants to say a huge thank you for being the best part of OTEC, and we will share the updated schedule at a later date. Thank you for your understanding.
0: Tired of pop songs pretending to be country? We are too. 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

0: with billions of dollars to replenish weapons stockpiles. The Senate does not return to Washington until the middle of September. In Washington, Jared Halpern, Fox News.
1: Lake Ontario is now called Lake America on Google Maps for U.S. users. This after President Trump ordered the name change in an executive order last week. Company says the decision was based on its practice of using the name assigned by the U.S. Geographic Names Information System. There's been no comment from Canadian Prime Minister Mark Carney or the White House. And though the change has been made on the U.S. side, it still says Lake Ontario for Canadians. I'm Sue Guzman. This is Fox News.
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3: The conflict with Iran continues. I'm Ted Lindner, Fox News. The U.S. military targeting missiles launch sites on an island in the Strait of Hormuz this weekend. Fox's Jill Nato has details.
4: CENTCOM says Islamic Revolutionary Guard Corps forces were observed preparing to launch rockets with sea mines into the Strait of Hormuz. The U.S. military also says they had just completed clearing mines out of the strait last week. So new American strikes took out two Iranian launchers before those mines could get into the water. Iran's Revolutionary Guard says several soldiers and citizens were killed and injured in the attack. The fighting comes just days after the Trump administration said it's increasing economic pressure to try to end its war with Iran rather than military action. Jill Nato, Fox News.
3: Military forces in Jordan were being fired upon, U.S. military forces that are in retaliation. Nepal recovering after deadly flooding swept through the region last week. Fox's Stephanie Bennett with more.
5: Nepal's tourism board provided an update saying 289 missing foreign nationals have been rescued, including two Americans. But the situation is growing more dire by the day. Heavy rains swelled rivers and lakes upstream. Those rising water levels forced crews to completely stop rescue operations at times. Trying to get teams and supplies into the area is also extremely challenging. Flood warnings were sent to residents' phones telling them to get to higher ground. Crews focused on rescuing hundreds of people possibly trapped inside tunnels at a hydropower project in Nepal.
3: At least 800 people are dead and more than 3,000 are missing. And President Trump escalating his trade war with Canada posted on social media. Canadian companies wanting to do business with the U.S. move here to avoid newly imposed tariffs, saying, "I don't want Canadian anything." 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
2: 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Just click listen, then swipe right and hear the latest news updates on your time. 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
3: Well, the jury in the Lindsey Clancy murder trial in Massachusetts continues deliberations later this morning. Fox's Grinnell Scott.
9: Nine women and three men still have the fate of Lindsey Clancy in their hands. She's the mom who in 2023 killed her three young children in her Duxbury, Massachusetts home. Prosecutors argued Clancy knew she was committing murder. Her defense claims postpartum psychosis kept her from knowing right from wrong. Last week, the jury asked to see two pieces of evidence, the knife Clancy used to cut herself, as well as plastic bags full of pills she was taking. Convictions on either first-degree murder, second-degree murder, or manslaughter will send Clancy to prison. Being found not criminally responsible will return her to a state mental health facility. Grinnell Scott, Fox News.
3: Congress returns from its August recess on Monday. Fox's Jared Halpern with more.
10: The Republican-controlled House is back in session this week with a busy to-do list over the next few weeks. Topping that agenda, a government spending bill to prevent a pre-election shutdown at the end of September. The House and Senate each passed competing

0: Thousands of people evacuated. Floodwaters pushing boulders and debris into the Colorado River, and more rain is in the forecast. I'm Ted Lindner. This is Fox News.
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2: One fatality confirmed. I'm Sue Guzman, Fox News. Grand Canyon Parks national officials confirming that a 46-year-old man was found dead near Crystal Rapids along the Colorado River Sunday following severe flash flooding.
3: Search teams are racing to find at least 15 missing hikers in the Grand Canyon after a flash flood tore through Bright Angel Canyon. The flood destroyed trails and bridges, stranding hikers. A water pipeline was also knocked out. Over 60 other people were able to evacuate safely. More thunderstorms and heavy rain are expected, complicating rescue efforts.
2: Fox's Marianne Rafferty, and starting Monday, tourists will not be able to stay overnight at lodges and hotels within Grand Canyon National Park. Meanwhile, the death toll in the catastrophic flooding in Nepal and Tibet climbed past 900 Monday, with more than 4,700 missing. Officials in Nepal warning of possible fresh flash flooding and for affected districts to remain on high alert. Iran retaliating against the United States Sunday with new strikes on two military bases in Jordan. The latest from Fox's Molly Line.
4: U.S. officials tell Fox News there are no significant impacts and nearly all missiles have been intercepted. Tehran says this is in response to U.S. forces blowing up two of its launchers on Larak Island earlier today. The U.S. claims it struck after spotting IRGC members preparing to launch rockets with sea mines into the Strait of Hormuz. Last week, President Trump warned there was a no-tolerance policy in effect on mine placement in that critical waterway. There are also new reports of another vessel being struck in the Strait on Saturday. Meantime, the U.S. ramping up economic pressure.
2: Treasury Secretary Scott Bessent says additional bank sanctions are expected this week. Lake Ontario is now called Lake America on Google Maps for U.S. users, but it still reads Lake Ontario on Canadian maps. 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
8: Temperatures being 30 degrees above average.
5: 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Just click listen, then swipe right and hear the latest news updates on your time. 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
2: The jury in the Lindsey Clancy murder trial in Massachusetts continues deliberations on Monday. More from Fox's Grinnell Scott.
9: Nine women and three men still have the fate of Lindsey Clancy in their hands. She's the mom who in 2023 killed her three young children in her Duxbury, Massachusetts home. Prosecutors argued Clancy knew she was committing murder. Her defense claims postpartum psychosis kept her from knowing right from wrong. Last week, the jury asked to see two pieces of evidence, the knife Clancy used to cut herself, as well as plastic bags full of pills she was taking. Convictions on either first-degree murder, second-degree murder, or manslaughter will send Clancy to prison. Being found not criminally responsible will return her to a state mental health facility. Grinnell Scott, Fox News.
2: And also, Congress returns from its August recess on Monday. Fox's Jared Halpern with the latest.
10: The Republican-controlled House is back in session this week with a busy to-do list over the next few weeks. Topping that agenda, a government spending bill to prevent a pre-election shutdown at the end of September. The House and Senate each passed competing proposals to extend funding into December. House Republicans are also eager to push through another budget reconciliation bill, and the White House is urging passage of a supplemental spending package to provide the military with billions of dollars to replenish weapons stockpiles. The Senate does not return to Washington until the middle of September. In Washington, Jared Halpern, Fox News.
2: NASA launching its newest $4 billion observatory from the Kennedy Space Center Sunday. President Trump praising the launch of the telescope, calling it the golden age of America. Truth Social. Launch coming after NASA canceled plans to save its Swift space telescope, which will instead burn up in the atmosphere later this year. Meantime, NASA is still using both the Hubble Space Telescope and the James Webb Space Telescope. I'm Sue Guzman. This is Fox News.
1: Got a fiddle and steel guitar. Yeah, that's our kind of country. 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
1: The jury gets back to it later this morning. I'm Ted Lindner, Fox News. The jury in the Lindsey Clancy murder trial in Massachusetts continues deliberations today. Fox's Grinnell Scott with more.
2: Nine women and three men still have the fate of Lindsey Clancy in their hands. She's the mom who in 2023 killed her three young children in her Duxbury, Massachusetts home. Prosecutors argued Clancy knew she was committing murder. Her defense claims postpartum psychosis kept her from knowing right from wrong. Last week, the jury asked to see two pieces of evidence, the knife Clancy used to cut herself, as well as plastic bags full of pills she was taking. Convictions on either first-degree murder, second-degree murder, or manslaughter will send Clancy to prison. Being found not criminally responsible will return her to a state mental health facility. Grinnell Scott, Fox News.
1: Well, the U.S. military targeting missile launch sites on an island in the Strait of Hormuz. Fox's Jill Nato with more.
3: CENTCOM says Islamic Revolutionary Guard Corps forces were observed preparing to launch rockets with sea mines into the Strait of Hormuz. The U.S. military also says they had just completed clearing mines out of the strait last week. So new American strikes took out two Iranian launchers before those mines could get into the water. Iran's Revolutionary Guard says several soldiers and citizens were killed and injured in the attack. The fighting comes just days after the Trump administration said it's increasing economic pressure to try to end its war with Iran rather than military action. Jill Nato, Fox News.
1: Iran retaliating by firing on U.S. forces in Jordan. And one hiker found dead, at least 15 others still missing or unaccounted for after flash flooding hit the Grand Canyon Saturday. Dozens of people evacuated. 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
1: President Trump escalating his trade war with Canada, posting on social media that Canadian companies wanting to do business with the U.S. move here to avoid newly imposed tariffs. The president posting, quote, "I don't want Canadian anything. They've been ripping us off for decades and it's going to stop." Nepal is recovering after deadly flooding swept through the region last week. Fox's Stephanie Bennett with more.
16: Nepal's tourism board provided an update saying 289 missing foreign nationals have been rescued, including two Americans. But the situation is growing more dire by the day. Heavy rains swelled rivers and lakes upstream. Those rising water levels forced crews to completely stop rescue operations at times. Trying to get teams and supplies into the area is also extremely challenging. Flood warnings were sent to residents' phones telling them to get to higher ground. Crews focused on rescuing hundreds of people possibly trapped inside tunnels at a hydropower project in Nepal.
1: And at least 800 people are dead. More than 3,000 remain missing. Congress returning from its August recess today. Fox's Jared Halpern with more.
17: The Republican-controlled House is back in session this week with a busy to-do list over the next few weeks. Topping that agenda, a government spending bill to prevent a pre-election shutdown at the end of September. The House and Senate each passed competing proposals to extend funding into December. House Republicans are also eager to push through another budget reconciliation bill, and the White House is urging passage of a supplemental spending package to provide the military with billions of dollars to replenish weapons stockpiles. The Senate does not return to Washington until the middle of September. In Washington, Jared Halpern, Fox News.
1: And Lake Ontario, now called Lake America, on Google Maps for U.S. users after President Trump ordered the name change in an executive order last week. It still reads Lake Ontario on Canadian maps. I'm Ted Lindner. This is Fox News.
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2: Deliberations set to resume. I'm Sue Guzman, Fox News. And the jury resumes deliberations today in the trial of Lindsay Clancy, the Massachusetts mom who killed her three children.
3: Kevin Reddington, the defense lawyer for Clancy, said that she feels scared, nervous, and sad as we await that verdict.
4: If I took you and put you in a locked room and you were looking at the possibility of three consecutive life sentences, what would you feel like?
3: Reddington also explained the jury's first note to the judge. He said they requested to review two bags of prescription pills belonging to Clancy and a bloody knife used in her alleged suicide attempt. The prosecution argues Clancy deliberately planned the killings and is lying about her hallucinations. Her defense says she experienced psychosis made worse by over-medication for postpartum depression.
2: Fox's Nate Foy. Grand Canyon National Parks officials confirming that a 46-year-old man was found dead near Crystal Rapids along the Colorado River following severe flash flooding.
5: Search teams are racing to find at least 15 missing hikers in the Grand Canyon after a flash flood tore through Bright Angel Canyon. The flood destroyed trails and bridges, stranding hikers. A water pipeline was also knocked out. Over 60 other people were able to evacuate safely. More thunderstorms and heavy rain are expected, complicating rescue efforts.
2: Fox's Marianne Rafferty starting today. Tourists will not be allowed to stay overnight at lodges and hotels within Grand Canyon National Park. Meanwhile, the death toll in the catastrophic flooding in Nepal and Tibet has climbed past 900. 4,700 there remain missing. And NASA launching its newest $4 billion observatory from the Kennedy Space Center Sunday.
6: 3, 2, 1, ignition and liftoff. Go Falcon Heavy and go Roman Space Telescope.
2: President Trump praising the launch of the telescope, calling it the golden age of America on Truth Social. 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
2: Retaliating against the U.S. on Sunday with nuke strikes on two military bases in Jordan. The latest from Fox's Molly Long.
5: U.S. officials tell Fox News there are no significant impacts and nearly all missiles have been intercepted. Tehran says this is in response to U.S. forces blowing up two of its launchers on Larak Island earlier today. The U.S. claims it struck after spotting IRGC members preparing to launch rockets with sea mines into the Strait of Hormuz. Last week, President Trump warned there was a no-tolerance policy in effect on mine placement in that critical waterway. There are also new reports of another vessel being struck in the Strait on Saturday. Meantime, the U.S. ramping up economic pressure.
2: Iran retaliating against the United States Sunday with two new strikes on the military bases as Treasury Secretary Scott Bessent announced that additional sanctions against banks doing businesses with Iran are expected this week. Congress returns from its August recess today. Fox's Jared Halpern has more.
11: The Republican-controlled House is back in session this week with a busy to-do list over the next few weeks. Topping that agenda, a government spending bill to prevent a pre-election shutdown at the end of September. The House and Senate each passed competing proposals to extend funding into December. House Republicans are also eager to push through another budget reconciliation bill, and the White House is urging passage of a supplemental spending package to provide the military with billions of dollars to replenish weapons stockpiles. The Senate does not return to Washington until the middle of September. In Washington, Jared Halpern, Fox News.
2: Lake Ontario is now called Lake America on Google Maps for U.S. users after President Trump Trump ordered the name change in an executive order last week. However, it still reads Lake Ontario on Canadian maps. There was no immediate comment from Canadian Prime Minister Mark Carney or at the White House. I'm Sue Guzman. This is Fox News.
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5: In a pinch, man. 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
1: Waiting for a verdict. I'm Ted Lindner, Fox News. The jury in the Lindsey Clancy murder trial in Massachusetts continues deliberations later this morning. Fox's Kurnal Scott with more.
2: Nine women and three men still have the fate of Lindsey Clancy in their hands. She's the mom who in 2023 killed her three young children in her Duxbury, Massachusetts home. Prosecutors argued Clancy knew she was committing murder. Her defense claims postpartum psychosis kept her from knowing right from wrong. Last week, the jury asked to see two pieces of evidence, the knife Clancy used to cut herself, as well as plastic bags full of pills she was taking. Convictions on either first-degree murder, second-degree murder, or manslaughter will send Clancy to prison. Being found not criminally responsible will return her to a state mental health facility. Gernal Scott, Fox News.
1: Grand Canyon National Parks officials confirming a 46-year-old man's been found dead near Crystal Rapids along the Colorado River following severe flash flooding.
3: Search teams are racing to find at least 15 missing hikers in the Grand Canyon after a flash flood tore through Bright Angel Canyon. The flood destroyed trails and bridges, stranding hikers. A water pipeline was also knocked out. Over 60 other people were able to evacuate safely. More thunderstorms and heavy rain are expected to complicating rescue efforts.
1: Fox's Marion Rafferty. Starting today, tourists will not be able to stay overnight at lodges and hotels within Grand Canyon National Park. And the U.S. military targeting missiles launch sites on an island in the Strait of Hormuz.
4: CENTCOM says Islamic Revolutionary Guard Corps forces were observed preparing to launch rockets with sea mines into the Strait of Hormuz.
1: U.S. forces in Jordan were being fired upon in retaliation. That was Fox's Jill Nato. 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
1: President Trump escalating his trade war with Canada, posting on social media that Canadian companies wanted to do business with the U.S. move here to avoid newly imposed tariffs. The president posting, quote, "I don't want Canadian anything. They've been ripping us off for decades, and it's going to stop." Nepal is recovering after deadly flooding swept through the region last week. Fox's Stephanie Bennett has more.
9: Nepal's tourism board provided an update saying 289 missing foreign nationals have been rescued, including two Americans. But the situation is growing more dire by the day. Heavy rains swelled rivers and lakes upstream. Those rising water levels forced crews to completely stop rescue operations at times. Trying to get teams and supplies into the area is also extremely challenging. Flood warnings were sent to residents' phones, telling them to get to higher ground. Crews focused on rescuing hundreds of people, possibly trapped inside tunnels at a hydropower project in Nepal.
1: And new numbers this morning say at least 900 people are dead and more than 4,000 are feared missing. Congress returns from its August recess today. Fox's Jared Halpern with more.
10: The Republican-controlled House is back in session this week with a busy to-do list over the next few weeks. Topping that agenda, a government spending bill to prevent a pre-election shutdown at the end of September. The House and Senate each passed competing proposals to extend funding into December. House Republicans are also eager to push through another budget reconciliation bill, and the White House is urging passage of a supplemental spending package to provide the military with billions of dollars to replenish weapons stockpiles. The Senate does not return to Washington until the middle of September. In Washington, Jared Halpern, Fox News.
1: And Lake Ontario, now called Lake America, on Google Maps for U.S. users after President Trump ordered the name change in an executive order last week. It still reads Lake Ontario on Canadian maps, though. I'm Ted Lindner. This is Fox News.
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0: There's Ella Langley. Weren't for the wind. Right here on Real Country Mornings. It is 6:05. It is 42 degrees outside the studio. Keep it with us. We'll have a look at our headlines. I'm Logan Bajet. Here's the latest from ElkhornMediaGroup.com. Firefighters on the McCully Fire in Baker County are maintaining hose lays, sprinkler systems, pumps, and structure protection equipment around infrastructure in Snell Hollow, Bourne, and other dispersed communities around the fire area. Containment on the fire began yesterday at 2%, with the blaze just under 10,000 acres. The lightning-caused fire has been burning since August 22nd. Blue Mountain Hospital District has announced that a new provider is coming to the John Day Hospital. Dawn Martin is the district's first certified nurse midwife, who will be starting in her position next month. Dawn comes to Grant County with nearly 30 years of nursing experience with a focus on maternal, women's, and family health. The hospital district reports that over the past year, they've welcomed 9 full-time providers across emergency care, obstetrics, and family practice. Dawn will be the 10th full-time provider. On Friday, the Oregon Department of Emergency Management announced that the state-level Emergency Coordination Center was demobilizing and transitioning its activation status to Level 4 steady state. This change does not reflect an overall reduced wildfire risk, but does indicate a reduced need for support and supplemental firefighting resources on the ground. State fire suppression efforts will continue, and residents are advised to continue practicing fire prevention. With wildfire season ongoing, the Oregon Health Authority reminds residents that smoke, evacuations, and other disruptions caused by fires can take a toll on mental health. For those that may be struggling, recommendations include getting rest and finding new routines, disconnecting from social media, and making an evacuation plan in advance. Find more resources on our website. I'm Logan Bajet. Follow breaking news on the Elkhorn Media Group Facebook page.
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0: 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It's 6:24, about 41 degrees outside. 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

0: Charlie Crockett on the Hallelujah Trail, KJDY 633. It is 41 outside. Keep it tuned right here to Real Country Mornings. 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Sunny skies for the John Day Basin. High temperatures in the mid-80s to lower 90s today. On into tonight, expect mostly clear skies, becoming cloudy. Lows in the 50s for tomorrow. Mostly cloudy, becoming partly cloudy, and highs in the lower to mid-80s. For the Ochoco John Day Highlands, including Prairie City and Seneca. Sunny today, highs into the 80s. For tonight, expect mostly clear skies, becoming cloudy, patchy smoke with lows in the lower 40s to lower 50s. And on into tomorrow, mostly cloudy skies, high temperatures into the mid to upper 70s. That's our Elkhorn Media Group forecast.
1: The conflict will keep escalating. I'm Dave Anthony, Fox News. After Iran retaliated yesterday's U.S. attacks, the first strikes in a month, the targeted Iranian forces preparing to launch rockets with sea mines into the Strait of Hormuz. Fox's Trey Yingst is in Tel Aviv.
2: I just spoke with President Trump, who told Fox News the United States will respond to the Iranian attack on U.S. forces overnight in Jordan. The president said, "We're going to hit them hard. There will be a response." He indicated that all of the missiles, except one, were intercepted by U.S. air defense systems. One missile was identified as not going to hit anything significant, and they allowed it to pass through the airspace.
1: Iran also fired a drone intercepted by the United Arab Emirates. The president also just posted on Truth Social that Iran is officially a failed nation with no currency, 300% inflation, and their leadership is in total disarray. The renewed fighting has sent oil prices up more than 3% right now. It is back to work this hour for Lindsay Clancy's jury in Plymouth, Massachusetts, at her murder trial and the killing of her three kids. She's using an insanity defense, citing postpartum psychosis and severe mental health issues.
3: The jury is considering a range of verdicts. Not guilty due to a lack of criminal responsibility would likely result in civil confinement. First-degree murder carries life in prison without the possibility of parole. Second-degree murder is life with the possibility of parole. And manslaughter comes with a max sentence of 20 years.
1: That's Fox's Nate Foy outside the courthouse. 15 people still unaccounted for in Arizona after a flash flood in the Grand Canyon. At least one person was killed. And now an update on a much bigger flood catastrophe.
4: Rescuers are searching for as many as 900 workers believed to be trapped in tunnels at 12 hydropower sites that are buried in mud as the death toll continues to rise. Days after nearly 30-foot high waves of water swept through the area along the Nepal-China border. At least 900 people have died and more than 4,700 are still missing.
1: That's Tanya J. Powers.
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1: It is back to work at the Capitol this morning for some lawmakers.
10: The Republican-controlled House is back in session this week with a busy to-do list over the next few weeks. Topping that agenda, a government spending bill to prevent a pre-election shutdown at the end of September. The House and Senate each passed competing proposals to extend funding into December. House Republicans are also eager to push through another budget reconciliation bill, and the White House is urging passage of a supplemental spending package to provide the military with billions of dollars to replenish weapons stockpiles. The Senate does not return to Washington until the middle of September.

0: Hey, there's Luke Combs, Be By You, right here on Real Country Mornings at 6:43, 41 degrees on a Monday morning, and it is time for you to win some breakfast. Let's play some Morning Music Mania.
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0: That's right. Here we are, Morning Music Mania time, brought to you by Subway of John Day, and your chance to win a delicious 6-inch breakfast sub from Subway just for knowing a little country music. And when I say a little country music, I'm not joking. It's Monday, one day. That means I give you a tiny piece of a song, 1 second and change. So less than 2 seconds worth of song. But trust me, it's enough. I'll play it for you several times. You got to figure out what it is. And

0: Call me here at the station. Our number's 575-1400. I'm looking for caller number 4 to just blurt it out to me, tell me the title of the song, and if you're lucky and correct caller 4, you get your name on the gift certificate for the breakfast sub from Subway. Now we have to follow our rule, of course. If you won on the show within the last 30 days, that means you need to hold off from calling and let somebody else win. That's how we got to keep things fair. So wait till your month is up before you can win once again. Okay, so got the clip ready to roll. It's, oh my goodness, it's a country music song that is played on, I bet, every country station everywhere and has been for a long, long time. But like I said, it's Monday, one day. You only get a tiny piece of song. You only get 1.9 seconds worth. Let's see what you think. Ooh. Yep, that's all you get. Na, na, na, na. What is that? Ooh. Ah, if you know what that song is, call me at 575-1400. I don't want to give you a hint. I don't want to tell you who it is, because then I'll give it away. Ooh. It's a song from the 80s, though, I can tell you that much. And been rocking and rolling on country music radio forever. Ooh. Tell me the name of that song at 575-1400. If you're caller number 4, you win a sandwich at Subway. Let's go.
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4: Oregon, this is our home. From its wide Pacific shore to its majestic peaks and open desert, this state has it all. But one careless spark could take all of this away. Whether you're at home, at play, or on the job, the power and responsibility of wildfire is in your hands. Please, keep Oregon green.
0: Oh, yeah. Always love it when Sam Elliott comes on. All right. Okay. Quit calling me. No more phone calls. We have us a winner in our Monday One Day contest. Only gave you a tiny little piece of a song. Here it is. And, of course, the answer is Nitty Gritty Dirt Bands, Fishing in the Dark. And congratulations going out to Kevin Hilliard. Kevin, got your name on this gift certificate for a 6-inch breakfast sub ready to go at the station. Everyone else, you know how to play it. Tune in around this time every weekday morning. It's our Morning Music Mania, and it's brought to you by Subway of John Day. And tomorrow, be a little different. Try Song Tuesday. I'll play you 3 songs. They'll all have something in common. You got to figure out what that is. So here we go. A little Fishing in the Dark action, Nitty Gritty. Keep it tuned right here to KJDY.

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Cowgirls, come as you are. 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
1: 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Firefighters on the McCully Fire in Baker County are maintaining hose lays, sprinkler systems, pumps, and structure protection equipment around infrastructure in Snell Hollow, Bourne, and other dispersed communities around the fire area. Containment on the fire began yesterday at 2%, with the blaze just under 10,000 acres. The lightning-caused fire has been burning since August 22nd. Blue Mountain Hospital District has announced that a new provider is coming to the John Day Hospital. Dawn Martin is the district's first certified nurse midwife, who will be starting in her position next month. Dawn comes to Grant County with nearly 30 years of nursing experience with a focus on maternal, women's, and family health. The hospital district reports that over the past year, they've welcomed 9 full-time providers across emergency care, obstetrics, and family practice. Dawn will be the 10th full-time provider. On Friday, the Oregon Department of Emergency Management announced that the state-level Emergency Coordination Center was demobilizing and transitioning its activation status to Level 4 steady state. This change does not reflect an overall reduced wildfire risk, but does indicate a reduced need for support and supplemental firefighting resources on the ground. State fire suppression efforts will continue, and residents are advised to continue practicing fire prevention. With wildfire season ongoing, the Oregon Health Authority reminds residents that smoke, evacuations, and other disruptions caused by fires can take a toll on mental health. For those that may be struggling, recommendations include getting rest and finding new routines, disconnecting from social media, and making an evacuation plan in advance. Find more resources on our website. I'm Logan Bajet. Follow breaking news on the Elkhorn Media Group Facebook page.
2: It was really hard to say goodbye, but Mom took care of everything. 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Mom, you were always looking out for us, right up until the end. 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

0: Hey, you believe that? That's a honky-tonk truth. Brooks and Dunn right here on Real Country Mornings. It's 7-11 and 42 outside. We have Shadaisy coming up.
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0: Mamus. Moses. Sit down on the Mamus. Make it count, son. About 45 minutes southeast of Tippado, Louisiana.
1: Lived a man called... Sit down on the Mamus. There's Jerry Reed right here on KJDY 721. It's 43 outside. 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

0: It's Aaron Tippin here on Real Country Mornings. KJDY at 731 and 44 outside, starting to warm up. Keep it with us. 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Sunny skies for the John Day Basin. High temperatures in the mid-80s to lower 90s today. On into tonight, expect mostly clear skies, becoming cloudy. Lows in the 50s for tomorrow. Mostly cloudy, becoming partly cloudy, and highs in the lower to mid-80s. For the Ochoco John Day Highlands, including Prairie City and Seneca. Sunny today, highs into the 80s. For tonight, expect mostly clear skies, becoming cloudy, patchy smoke with lows in the lower 40s to lower 50s. And on into tomorrow, mostly cloudy skies, high temperatures into the mid to upper 70s. That's our Elkhorn Media Group forecast.
1: The U.S. and Iran are threatening each other again. I'm Dave Anthony, Fox News. After the first American attack since late July, followed by Iranian retaliation,
2: President Trump told Fox News there will be a U.S. response to the Iranian attack on U.S. forces overnight in Jordan.
1: And he told Fox's Trey Inkston Tel Aviv will hit him very hard after those missiles were shot down.
2: The attack came after U.S. forces struck Iran's Larak Island after identifying preparations for an IRGC rocket launch that was meant to place new sea mines in the Strait of Hormuz.
1: Reuters reports Iran is vowing for every attack they'll hit back dozens of times greater. Here's President Masoud Pezeshkian through a translator.
3: In the face of aggression, we will not stand by. We are capable of delivering decisive response.
1: Daylight will help rescuers at the Grand Canyon in Arizona, searching for about 15 people still unaccounted for after Saturday's flash flooding.
4: Now, eyewitnesses say they heard what sounded like a locomotive, then saw this wall of water, mud, and rocks rushing down Bright Angel Creek, wiping out bridges, trailers, tents, cabins in the Phantom Ranch campground.
1: Fox's William Lajeunesse, at least one person was found dead. It's up to more than 900 deaths in the much bigger flooding catastrophe along the China-Nepal border from last week. More than 4,000 people still missing. Lindsay Clancy's jury is back at work right now at her murder trial in Plymouth, Massachusetts, after the judge asked them a short time ago.
5: Has any member of the jury read, seen, or overheard anything from any source that would affect your ability to be a fair and impartial juror in this case?
6: No.
5: All right. Next question is there any other serious matter or concern bearing on your service as a juror in this case that anybody needs to bring to my attention?
1: And with another no answer, Judge William Sullivan told the jury,
5: all I'm going to do is ask you to then, at this point, resume your deliberations.
1: Clancy's charged with murdering her three children, but is using an insanity defense, citing postpartum psychosis and severe mental health issues. America's listening to Fox News.
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1: There's a sell-off to start the week and end the month on Wall Street. The Dow is dropping 329 points. The Nasdaq's down 116. The S&P 500 losing 34 points, taking back some of the gains in the stock market for August. President Trump is touting the new oil deal with Venezuela months after the U.S. operation captured leader Nicolas Maduro. He wrote on Truth Social, he'll use crude from there to refill the strategic petroleum reserve here.
6: As of this month, the reserve held about 290 million barrels. That's near a 44-year low. Well, this newly announced deal grants the U.S. majority U.S. control over 65 billion barrels of proven oil reserves. It will allow for the development of 17 strategic oil fields to produce 1.5 million barrels per day.
1: That's Fox's Alex Hogan.
6: Critics argue that this will not have any short-term impact on gas prices. And because of the investment and the infrastructure required for this deal, there's still a lot of questions over when this could see an impact on the oil reserves as well.
1: Now, oil prices are up more than 3% with the renewed Iran-U.S. fighting. WTI, $86 a barrel. Brent crude is at 91. The price of the gas pump is up a penny. AAA's national average for regular, 408 per gallon. A former NFL star is unretiring.
12: Three-time NFL Defensive Player of the Year Aaron Donald is back, signing with the Los Angeles Rams. The star defensive tackle agreeing to a one-year, $20 million deal with playoff incentives that can reportedly raise the total value of the deal to $30 million. Donald retired in 2024 after 10 seasons in the NFL, all spent with the franchise. Coach Sean McVay says the Rams have not yet determined when Donald will actually play in a game. Frank Lanza, Fox News.
1: The NFL season starts a week from Wednesday. I'm Dave Anthony.
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0: There's Carly Pierce and Riley Green. If I don't leave, I'm going to stay. KJDY. Well, I hope you stay here on the morning show because you could win something. It's 7:41 and time to play a little fact or crap.
1: Just the facts, ma'am.
2: Crap.
1: No way.
3: It's fiction.
2: No way.
4: 50 feet of crap.
5: Yeah, that's right.
0: Yeah, that's right. Here we are on Fact or Crap. It's brought to you by all kinds of sponsors on KJDY, and you're a winner if you get it right or if you get it wrong. I'm looking for caller number three to put your name, number three, on this gift certificate for whichever gift certificate it is that pops up today. We have a whole pile of sponsors here for Fact or Crap. So call me. The number's 575-1400. I need caller number three. Number three joins me on the radio. So I'll get your name on this whatever gift certificate it is. But then also I'm going to read you a statement for fun. You'll get 10 seconds to answer whether you think it's fact or crap. Okay? True or false type of deal. You could get it on a wild guess. You could know what you're talking about. But some of these are kind of wild. It's fun. You get to be on the radio for a second. And like I said, caller number three gets their name on a gift certificate. We just have to follow our rule. If you won on the show within the last 30 days, hold off from calling and let somebody else win. Just so we can keep it all fair and keep things moving that way. Wait till your month is up before you can win once again. All right, who wants it today? Call me. The number's 575-1400. I'm looking for caller number three. Let's do this.
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2: Okay, time for a little fact or crap, and we have Pam on the line. Good morning, Pam. How are you today?
4: I'm good, Logan. How are you?
2: I'm doing real good. Hey, thanks for asking. So, I've already got your name on this Log Cabin Espresso gift certificate. You're a winner either way, but for fun, I'm going to read you a statement. You got 10 seconds to answer fact or crap about it. You ready for that, Pam?
4: I'm ready.
2: All right, here it is. You burn more calories sleeping than watching TV. What do you think? Is that fact or is that crap?
4: Fact.
2: Oh, yeah. Yeah, actually, you're right. That is fact. So was that a guess or did you know that one?
4: I kind of knew.
2: Yeah. Well, it makes sense, I think. Well,
4: yeah.
2: Excellent. Well, thanks for calling in today, Pam. Like I said, I've got your gift certificate for Log Cabin Espresso ready to roll for you at the station. And most importantly, you have a wonderful Monday out there.
4: You too.
2: All right. Thanks. I'll talk to you later.
4: All right.
2: Bye-bye. And everyone else listening, you know how to play it. 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It's Fact or Crap, and it's brought to you by our sponsors on KJDY. Today's sponsor is Log Cabin Espresso. And keep it right here. We've got a little Cody Jinks.

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1: 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Firefighters on the McCully Fire in Baker County are maintaining hose lays, sprinkler systems, pumps, and structure protection equipment around infrastructure in Snell Hollow, Bourne, and other dispersed communities around the fire area. Containment on the fire began yesterday at 2%, with the blaze just under 10,000 acres. The lightning-caused fire has been burning since August 22nd. Blue Mountain Hospital District has announced that a new provider is coming to the John Day Hospital. Dawn Martin is the district's first certified nurse midwife, who will be starting in her position next month. Dawn comes to Grant County with nearly 30 years of nursing experience with a focus on maternal, women's, and family health. The hospital district reports that over the past year, they've welcomed 9 full-time providers across emergency care, obstetrics, and family practice. Dawn will be the 10th full-time provider. On Friday, the Oregon Department of Emergency Management announced that the state-level Emergency Coordination Center was demobilizing and transitioning its activation status to Level 4 steady state. This change does not reflect an overall reduced wildfire risk, but does indicate a reduced need for support and supplemental firefighting resources on the ground. State fire suppression efforts will continue, and residents are advised to continue practicing fire prevention. With wildfire season ongoing, the Oregon Health Authority reminds residents that smoke, evacuations, and other disruptions caused by fires can take a toll on mental health. For those that may be struggling, recommendations include getting rest and finding new routines, disconnecting from social media, and making an evacuation plan in advance. Find more resources on our website. I'm Logan Bajet. Follow breaking news on the Elkhorn Media Group Facebook page.
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0: George Strait. What do you think? Are you D-R-A-G-N dragon this morning? There he is. Every little honky-tonk bar. It's 10 past 8. It's warmed up to 50 degrees outside the studio, and Josh Abbott Band is on the way. Keep it right here.
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1: 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Sunny skies for the John Day Basin. High temperatures in the mid-80s to lower 90s today. On into tonight, expect mostly clear skies, becoming cloudy. Lows in the 50s for tomorrow. Mostly cloudy, becoming partly cloudy, and highs in the lower to mid-80s. For the Ocho-John Day Highlands, including Prairie City and Seneca. Sunny today, highs into the 80s. For tonight, expect mostly clear skies, becoming cloudy, patchy smoke with lows in the lower 40s to lower 50s. And on into tomorrow, mostly cloudy skies, high temperatures into the mid to upper 70s. That's our Elkhorn Media Group forecast.
2: The U.S. and Iran threaten each other again. I'm Dave Anthony, Fox News, suggesting the fighting that flared back up yesterday is going to continue.
3: President Trump telling Fox that the U.S. will respond to Iran firing these attacks, these missiles and drones at U.S. military targets in Jordan. The UAE also says that it intercepted an Iranian drone, but a source tells Fox that nearly all of the incoming missiles were intercepted. Earlier yesterday, U.S. troops struck Iran's Larak Island, targeting IRGC forces preparing to launch rockets with sea mines into the Strait of Hormuz.
2: Fox's Alex Hogan at the White House. President Trump also posted on Truth Social that Iran is a failed nation with no currency, 300% inflation, and leadership in disarray. Yet Reuters reports Iran is vowing for every American attack, their response will be dozens of times greater. The Trump administration continues to crack down on the commercial trucking business following accidents, some deadly, involving some drivers here illegally or given licenses unlawfully. Transportation Secretary Sean Duffy just announced in Detroit
4: an emergency executive shutdown of 110 driving schools
2: for thousands of violations of this rule.
4: You have to speak English to operate a commercial motor vehicle. I didn't create that rule. President Trump didn't create that rule. That rule has been in place for decades.
2: Now to Plymouth, Massachusetts. At the Lindsey Clancy murder trial. That jury back deliberating now a third day as she uses an insanity defense. Fox's Nate Foy outside the court.
5: The jury is comprised of 9 women and 3 men with 6 additional alternates. Their ages range from their 20s to their 70s. They will decide if Lindsey Clancy is criminally responsible for strangling and killing her 3 young children. Her defense says she experienced psychosis and heard hallucinations made worse by overmedication.
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2: Rescuers in Arizona keep searching the part of the Grand Canyon hit by flash flooding Saturday that killed at least one person, left about 15 others unaccounted for.
11: Now, it doesn't mean they're dead. They could have been out on a hike and hunkered down when the rain started, but they also could have been get caught in this flash flood.
2: Fox's William Lajeunesse also reports.
11: Some people get a permit to camp down there, but others try to do a rim to river in one day, so we're not sure exactly how many people were in the canyon when the waters hit.
2: Now, the search is far bigger. In a much greater flooding catastrophe that hit China and Nepal last week, more than 900 people are now dead, over 4,000 still missing.
12: Rescue teams say time is running out to find those who survived who might still be alive. And there's a lot of focus right now on trying to reach trapped workers who might still be alive in the tunnels of a hydropower plant sites. Those locations are buried in mud and debris, and first responders are hoping there are still people inside who are alive. The thought is there might be enough space for people to have found safety in those plants, and that there's enough oxygen inside.
2: That's Fox's Jeff Paul. There is something new online, but only here.
13: The order changing Lake Ontario to Lake America followed an escalating trade war with Canada. Google says people using maps in the U.S. will see Lake America, while those in Canada will continue to see Lake Ontario, and those outside the U.S. and Canada will see both names. The tech giant did the same thing last year when Trump ordered the renaming of the Gulf of Mexico as the Gulf of America. Meantime, the Seneca Nation is calling for the Lake Ontario order to be rescinded, saying it violates a treaty signed in 1794 by President George Washington and shows a, quote, blatant disrespect for the indigenous people who gave it its name in the first place. Tanya J. Powers, Fox News.
2: On Wall Street, a sell-off. The Dow is down 339 points. The Nasdaq's dropping 106. I'm Dave Anthony, and this is Fox News.
0: Settle in. You're tuned in to Coffee Time, an engaging community conversation about topics affecting us right here in Grand County. And here's your host, Logan Bichette.
1: Yeah, good morning and welcome to Coffee Time. On the show this morning are folks from the McCully Fire. We have Public Information Officers Emma Olson and Bill Queen with us. And welcome to Coffee Time.
14: Good morning. Hi, I'm Emma Olson, a public information officer with Northwest Incident Management Team 3. And here I've got Bill Queen with me. And we're currently working on the McCully Fire.
1: All right. Well, I appreciate you getting hooked in with us this morning and giving us the latest update. I know that's been a fairly fast-growing incident. Could we maybe, starting off, just go over a quick recap when the fire started and kind of how it's gone up to now?
14: Yeah, absolutely. So the McCully Fire started last week on August 22nd. It was a lightning-caused fire, and it's just outside of Sumter, Oregon, or about 22 miles from Baker City, Oregon.
1: Okay.
14: And now, as of this morning, it's at about 11,231 acres.
1: Wow, 11,231. Would you say that's fairly significant growth just from a little over a week of burning?
14: Yeah, so we've been doing some burning operations within the fire, which I can get into this morning too, but most of that growth that we've seen over the last couple days is actually from our firefighters putting fire on the ground as one of our tactics for getting the McCully under wraps.
1: Oh, well, that makes sense. And then did I see some containment has increased a little bit as well?
14: Yep. As of this morning, it's up from 2% containment yesterday to 3%. So not a whole lot, but that is on the southwest side of the fire.
1: Okay. All right. Well, thank you for those quick updates there. And like you said, maybe getting into it, let's go over some tactics and what all it looks like out there.
14: Yeah, absolutely. So over the past couple days, firefighters have been, you know, taking advantage of the cooler temperatures that we've had. This might change today. We're going to be about 10 degrees warmer today. So fire does have the potential to increase in activity. But over the past couple days, we have been able to conduct strategic burning operations, which has also been along the southern perimeter of the McCully Fire. And those are just really meant to, you know, bring the fire closer to established containment lines that firefighters are working on so that we're able to control what we're able to of the fire and keep it within those lines instead of spreading further. So over the past few days, we've been able to conduct those burning operations by helicopter while also in coordination with resources on the ground.
1: Okay. All right. So that's been the plan and, And like you said, things will be a little bit warmer today, so we'll kind of we'll see how the weather helps or hurts things.
14: Yeah, we'll see how that goes today, which it has been nice over the past couple of days having those cooler temperatures for firefighters to do those burning operations, which they're also trying to get done before any potential rain later this week on Wednesday or Thursday we might be expecting. So by getting that burning done now, we can kind of use any rain that we get as another method of mopping.

0: our sponsors, this seems like a good time for a commercial.
1: Absolutely. Go right ahead.
0: Awesome. Well, great. Well, we're on the show here with Emma Olson and Bill Queen on the McCully Fire, both public information officers. We're going to take a 2-minute break and be right back here talking about the fire. Everyone, keep it on Coffee Time.
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0: Yeah, we're talking McCully Fire. Pardon me. Stats and situation, I guess, with our public information officer, Emma Olson. Now, Emma, what else could we share to the listeners regarding the McCully Fire here lately?
1: Yeah, absolutely. So I'll talk a little bit more about the weather today. So we're going to be having winds coming up from the south. So with our strategic burning operations, we will be working to bring that fire down to already established containment lines. So that's really great and will help us out today, even though we'll have some hotter weather conditions. So we've had a lot of focus on the southern perimeter of the fire. We've got some structure protection folks working in that area. So they are working to protect Snow Hollow and Bourne. So what that structure protection consists of is we have firefighters laying down hose. We have sprinkler systems set up. We have pumps and lots of structure protection equipment. So we're kind of keeping those areas very well staffed and keeping the structure protection efforts ongoing. And we have the Oregon State Fire Marshals joining us to help in those efforts as well.
0: Okay. And have any structures been lost on that fire yet?
1: Nope. Okay. No structures whatsoever, which is wonderful.
0: Well, that's good news to report then.
1: Yes, very good news. Yeah. So we're also working on some fuel breaks. Those are mainly near Sumter. We've got one north of Sumter along Spalding Ridge Road and one east of Sumter near Deer Creek. So those also help us to kind of protect the communities local to us. And then on the northern edge of the fire today, we've got some crews scouting for more access routes and looking for opportunities to safely engage the fire and carry out effective suppression operations. So we've got some scouting going on in that area. And then also on the north side, we have a group of about 6 firefighters that were sent out to wrap up suppression efforts on the small Summit Lake fire that started soon after the McCully. So we're just hoping to keep those resources out there until the work is done, and then we'll be able to fly them back out via short-haul helicopter.
0: Ah, I see. So different folks doing different things all around the fire.
1: Yep, all around.

0: around the whole perimeter, we've got folks in different areas, which is wonderful. As maybe some of the more local folks know, it is a challenging terrain for firefighters in this area with just, it's rugged and steep, especially up in those drainages. But we're able to kind of combat that with the ability to fight fire with aerial resources. We've been using those aerial resources for our strategic burning operations as well.
1: Okay. And as far as the fuel load goes, is it thick in there or dispersed, or how does that look?
0: Kind of depends on the area. On the northern sides, it's definitely denser. So there's been some areas that firefighters have had to cut in and out of. But then as you get a little lower in elevation, it's more sparse.
1: I see. Okay.
0: Yeah. Yeah. And so today, folks can probably expect to see some more smoke in the air, again, from our burning operations. So just keep that in mind. That's what's going on.
1: Okay. So if you do see increased smoke, or that doesn't necessarily mean increased wildfire activity. It's just you guys doing your thing.
0: Yeah, absolutely. And kind of on that same note, for the 3% containment line, our containment is dynamic, so that number could change too if folks see a difference, either a gain or a loss in percentage. That can shift as weather changes, fuels change, or any fire conditions shift. But just because it's only at 3% right now does not mean there's not work going on across the entire fire perimeter.
1: Okay. Well, that's good to know. Thank you for clarifying that for us.
0: Absolutely. Absolutely.
1: Cool. And then you mentioned real quick the Summit Lake Fire. You said that's a smaller one. Do you know about how big and how active that one is?
0: Yep. So it's about a quarter acre large, very small in comparison to the McCauley, but we just wanted to make sure we get that wrapped up so it doesn't interfere with any of our firefighting efforts here.
1: Okay, that makes sense. Well, gotcha. Well, thank you for filling us in on all of these great facts here and just kind of painting the picture for us of what you're up to out there. So different activities going on all around the fire. And I think, did I see on your update that you guys are on what's called a full suppression tactic?
0: Yeah.
1: Okay.
0: Yes, we are. Yeah.
1: All right.
0: That is correct.
1: Cool. Well, shall we take another 2-minute break and continue our visit?
0: Yep, that's great. Thank you.
1: Well, perfect. All right, we're on the show here with McCauley Fire Public Information Officer Emma Olson, as well as Bill McQueen back there talking about the fire. We'll be right back in 2 minutes, folks. Keep it here.
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1: That's right. Back on the show here with Emma Olson, Public Information Officer on the McCully Fire, just north of Sumter. And, well, what else can we get out there to the public, Emma? Any other, I guess, maybe direct concerns to the public?
0: Yeah, absolutely. So there are evacuation notices in effect. Both Baker and Grant County Sheriff's Office have implemented level 1, 2, and 3 evacuation orders. And just as a reminder to folks, that level 3 evacuation means go now. So if that's in your area, you definitely want to be paying attention. But a searchable map can be found online. We have it linked on the Wallowa Whitman National Forest Facebook page, and it can also be found on the Baker County and Grant County Sheriff's Offices pages.
1: Good. Yeah, that's helpful. We share those links as well at our ElkhornMediaGroup.com. And it's good, especially with that live one. You can click around, zoom in, and see exactly your area and what the status is. So,
0: yeah, very helpful for those. Those nearby and outside.
1: Yeah, appreciate you mentioning that too. I know I have friends who were scrambling up there when the McCully Fire first started to get their cows out and to get everything gathered up, and hopefully everyone was able to get up and get everything out in time.
0: Yep, it sounds like most everybody was able to. Yep, it can be a challenge with those large animals getting out in a quicker manner, but we appreciate that happening as soon as possible.
1: Definitely. Well, any other, I guess, vital information we should be getting out there to the folks?
0: Yeah, absolutely. I would just say stay in the loop for this fire. You can continue checking the Wallowa Whitman National Forest Facebook page. That is where we post our maps, our daily updates, smoke reports, any photos of the fire. So that's a great place to be able to stay in touch. And I will also give a quick little fire prevention message. So, you know, we're getting closer to the fall and potentially maybe further away from summer lightning strikes causing fires. But conditions are still very hot and dry. We're not out of the clear, and many wildfires are human caused. So oftentimes that can be from campfires or sparks from vehicles and equipment. So we just want to make sure that folks are following local regulations and campfire restrictions.
1: You know, that's a great point to bring up. And, I mean, it was a little chilly this morning, and so with archery season going now, I could definitely see rolling out of someone's tent and say, oh, boy, we could really use a fire, but
0: right?
1: Absolutely got to check your regulations. And
0: they're
1: not allowed in most places from the last I checked.
0: Yep, that is correct. Not in most places still. So kind of just letting folks know we're not out of the clear yet, and to make sure you're paying attention.
1: Yes. Okay, good. I appreciate that as well. And then, like you said, if folks need more information, they can, of course, go on to the Wallowa Whitman Facebook page. That's kind of what's actively getting your updates out there. And are there any other methods to contact you if we need info?
0: Yeah, we have a fire information line that you can call at any time, and I can give that number if that would be helpful, too.
1: Let's do it.
0: Okay, you can call from 8 a.m. to 8 p.m., and we'll have a public information officer staffing that to answer any questions anyone may have. So that phone number is 541-712-8905.
1: Okay. All right. And then, and that's right, you guys had a meeting, it seems like, last Friday. Did that go well?
0: Yeah. Yep, it did go very well. We had about 200 attendees. That was both in the room and online. So it seems well received by the community, and it was great to connect and answer those questions people have had.
1: Sure. And that's probably the easiest way for the public to share concerns or have questions or to attend those meetings. I know you do them fairly regularly. It seems like, especially if things ramp up or change somehow, or evolve with the situation.
0: Yes, yeah, absolutely. Especially when there's, you know, large changes or any new information, we like to have those public meetings to keep everyone as well informed as possible.
1: Okay. And then the city of Sumter, let's see, are they still in a level 1?
0: City of Sumter is still a level 1 evacuation.
1: Gotcha. All right. Well, this is all a bunch of great information to put out there to our listeners. Is there anything that you can think of else that we need to know about regarding the McCully Fire?
0: Not right now.
1: Okay. Well, good. Well, thank you. And I appreciate you kind of shining a light on a lot of the activities and things like that around the perimeter of the fire and what folks are up to. And I know a lot of the public tends to have questions around that. You know, it's like yeah. They'll see firefighters doing this or that and wondering what the exact deal is. But it's a whole complex system of inner workings, it sounds like.
0: Yes, it is. We've got a big team with lots of different resources all working together.
1: Yeah, speaking of that, about how many personnel are on the fire?
0: As of today, we have 814 personnel.
1: Wow.
0: Working the McCully. Yep.
1: Okay. And then, of course, this is probably a silly question, but I mean, we're only at 3% containment. Do we have any kind of forecasted guess on when we could get this contained?
0: You know, not right now. As we talked about earlier, our containment numbers are dynamic. They could change at any time with weather and fire behavior. So right now, we don't have a timeline where we think this fire may be fully contained.
1: Okay. Yeah. Well, I figured you'd say that, but I had to ask.
0: No, you have to ask. I get it.
1: For sure. Well, good. Well, thank you again for joining me this morning, and hoping everyone stays safe out there. And have we had any major injuries or incidents out on the fire yet?
0: Nope. Happy to report 0 major injuries or incidents.
1: Okay. All right. That's good as well. Well, thank you again.
0: Yeah. Yes. Thank you for having us, Logan. We appreciate the opportunity to share information.
1: Perfect. All right. Been on the show here with Public Information Officer Emma Olson with the McCully Fire, full of information. And also, you guys, I know, are accessible. If folks have questions, just contact them through the avenues that we discussed earlier. Thanks again, Emma. You have a wonderful rest of your day.
0: Thank you. You too. Take care.
1: Will do. And everyone else, keep it right here on KJDY. Take our final commercial break and take it out from there. Coffee time out.
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1: I'm Logan Bidjak. 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Firefighters on the McCully Fire in Baker County are maintaining hose lays, sprinkler systems, pumps, and structure protection equipment around infrastructure in Snell Hollow, Bourne, and other dispersed communities around the fire area. Containment on the fire began yesterday at 2%, with the blaze just under 10,000 acres. The lightning-caused fire has been burning since August 22nd. Blue Mountain Hospital District has announced that a new provider is coming to the John Day Hospital. Dawn Martin is the district's first certified nurse midwife, who will be starting in her position next month. Dawn comes to Grant County with nearly 30 years of nursing experience with a focus on maternal, women's, and family health. The hospital district reports that over the past year, they've welcomed 9 full-time providers across emergency care, obstetrics, and family practice. Dawn will be the 10th full-time provider. On Friday, the Oregon Department of Emergency Management announced that the state-level Emergency Coordination Center was demobilizing and transitioning its activation status to Level 4 steady state. This change does not reflect an overall reduced wildfire risk, but does indicate a reduced need for support and supplemental firefighting resources on the ground. State fire suppression efforts will continue, and residents are advised to continue practicing fire prevention. With wildfire season ongoing, the Oregon Health Authority reminds residents that smoke, evacuations, and other disruptions caused by fires can take a toll on mental health. For those that may be struggling, recommendations include getting rest and finding new routines, disconnecting from social media, and making an evacuation plan in advance. Find more resources on our website. I'm Logan Bidjett. Follow breaking news on the Elkhorn Media Group Facebook page.
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1: The news starts now.
2: President Trump sends a message to Iran. I'm Lisa Brady, Fox News, calling Iran a failed nation. The president telling Fox we'll hit them very hard after Iran fired missiles at U.S. forces in Jordan overnight, which followed a U.S. attack on Iranian rocket launchers to prevent new sea mines in the Strait of Hormuz. President Trump also posting an AI-generated video about bombing Iran's Karg Island. Vice President J.D. Vance just telling reporters,
3: we know that they continue to shoot at commercial shipping. We continue to have a lot of tools at our disposal to prevent them from doing so, or at least cut down on them from doing so. And that's what the president is saying is, look, you guys are shooting at commercial shipping. You guys are behaving like a terrorist country. You've got to stop, or there are going to be some consequences.
2: This as Iran threatens more attacks. The United Arab Emirates says its Air Force intercepted an Iranian drone. More than 100 driving schools are being shut down in what Transportation Secretary Sean Duffy calls an emergency over violations of a longstanding rule requiring commercial truckers to speak English. Duffy says there have been tens of thousands of illegal licenses issued, in some cases with deadly consequences.
4: A number of American families whose lives have been ruined. They've lost a loved one, or a loved one has been injured by a commercial driver who should have never had a commercial driver's license.
2: The emergency shutdowns announced in Detroit, part of an ongoing federal crackdown. Day three of deliberations in Massachusetts, where a jury is weighing the murder case against Lindsay Clancy, who's used an insanity defense in the killing of her three young children.
5: They have a lot of work to do and a lot to consider because they heard from 85 different witnesses over the course of this month-long trial, and they saw a lot of physical evidence, and they have some questions. We saw that on Friday, asking the judge to review two bags of pill bottles and a bloody knife allegedly used in Lindsay Clancy's suicide attempt.
2: Fox's Nate Foy at the courthouse in Plymouth. 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
2: As the U.S. and Iran trade more threats, the U.S. Treasury Secretary and Fed Chair are in North Carolina for a meeting of G20 finance ministers.
11: In his introductory remarks, Treasury Secretary Scott Bessent told those gathered at a hotel in Asheville that the goal is economic growth, which he called their North Star.
12: Which rests upon the abundance of our resources, the clarity of our rules, and the strength of our markets. When these conditions are in place, enterprise can do what government cannot.
11: Federal Reserve Chair Kevin Warsh said he looked forward to learning from other leaders what growth looks like in their countries.
13: If I were to try to characterize this moment, it would be one of a global investment surge.
11: Treasury Secretary Bessent also thanked the EU and European Central Bank for their statement of support regarding U.S. economic operations against Iran. Jessica Rosenthal, Fox News.
2: The online prediction market platform Kalshi just announcing a permanent ban on former New York Congressman George Santos. This after concluding he likely engaged in insider trading when he bet against his own attendance at a State of the Union address. A tropical storm may be emerging right off the coast of both Louisiana and Texas.
14: A quickly developing system is now classified as a potential tropical cyclone. It is currently centered a little more than 100 miles south of the coast and has prompted a tropical storm warning from Port Bolivar in Texas to the Vermilion Cameron Parish line in Louisiana. This rapidly developing system could bring a few feet of storm surge, gale force winds, and 6 inches of rain, if not more. Hurricane season in the Atlantic continues. through November 30th in Miami. Eben Brown, Fox News.
2: One of soccer's all-time greats, Lionel Messi, just announcing he's retiring from playing on Argentina's national team. Posting it hurts deeply, but he understands the time has come. Messi's 39 and still plays for Inter Miami. Elisa Brady, this is Fox News.
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3: 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Sunny skies for the John Day Basin. High temperatures in the mid-80s to lower 90s today. On into tonight, expect mostly clear skies, becoming cloudy. Lows in the 50s for tomorrow. Mostly cloudy, becoming partly cloudy, and highs in the lower to mid-80s. For the Ochocinco-John Day Highlands, including Prairie City and Seneca. Sunny today, highs into the 80s. For tonight, expect mostly clear skies, becoming cloudy, patchy smoke with lows in the lower 40s to lower 50s. And on into tomorrow, mostly cloudy skies, high temperatures into the mid to upper 70s. That's our Elkhorn Media Group forecast.
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2: Gas prices in focus on Lisa Brady, Fox News. The White House just confirming President Trump plans to meet tomorrow with refiners and distributors, discussing ways to expand the nation's refining capacity with the ultimate goal of lower gas prices for consumers. This after the president announced a deal with Venezuela to get billions of barrels of oil at cost. Vice President J.D. Vance telling reporters,
3: I think that we are going to see significant increase in production. The 65 billion barrel reserve is a big part of that. But I think it's a mistake to say when will we see increased production, because we're already seeing increased production already.
2: A White House spokeswoman says tomorrow's oil meeting will include the energy and interior secretaries. This as Democrats continue to raise affordability as a main issue ahead of the midterm elections. The president's urging communities to agree to new data centers.
4: The only reason communities should not want data centers, President Trump says, is if they want to end up being backwards and poor. The president is supporting building massive data hubs in the U.S. needed to power AI, but proposals to open up new centers has been controversial, dividing lawmakers within the Republican Party. Vice President J.D. Vance says data centers should not be controversial so long as they're supplying their own power.
3: If you build a data center, you should be putting power back into the grid, not taking it out.
4: President Trump says China could not be happier with the anti-data center movement.
2: Fox's Jared Halpern at the White House. The jury's still out at the murder trial of Lindsay Clancy, charged with killing her three young children in Massachusetts in 2023.
5: The jury is trying to determine if she had control of her actions when she strangled and killed her three young children. The jury consists of nine women and three men with six alternates, and the judge did not sequester them over the weekend.
2: Fox's Nate Foy at the courthouse in Plymouth, where it's day three of deliberations. 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
2: A federal crackdown on trucking fraud rolls on.
10: Transportation Secretary Sean Duffy, in cooperation with Homeland Security and the Department of Justice, announcing
11: An emergency executive shutdown of 110 driving schools.
10: Driving schools accused of giving out trucking licenses to people who don't speak English, with the closure of dozens of other schools that lack licensed instructors, all against longstanding federal rules that Duffy says has led to a deadly problem.
11: A number of American families whose lives have been ruined. They've lost a loved one.
10: That the trucking crackdown is not a conversation about illegal immigrants. It's about keeping American citizens on U.S. roadways safe. Jeff Manasso, Fox News.
2: More stormy weather possible at the Grand Canyon, where a flash flood left at least two people dead, some 15 others missing over the weekend, also leading to emergency water restrictions after the only water pipeline for tourists and residents in the canyon was destroyed. Meantime, rescuers raced to free hundreds of workers believed to be trapped in tunnels at hydropower sites that were buried in mud by last week's catastrophic flooding on the Nepal-China border. That disaster now blamed for more than 900 deaths, more than 4,000 remain missing. It's the end of an era in the world of soccer.
12: The legendary Lionel Messi is retiring as a player for the Argentine national team. The 39-year-old Messi played in six World Cups, leading Argentina to victory in 2022 and back to the final this year before losing to Spain. Messi issuing a statement saying, quote, "It was a decision that hurt and still hurts deeply, but I understand that the time has come," end quote. Messi currently plays for Inter Miami of the MLS. Frank Lanza, Fox News.
2: A sell-off on Wall Street as oil prices rise. Right now, the Dow's down 355 points. I'm Lisa Brady. This is Fox News.
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2: 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Sunny skies for the John Day Basin. High temperatures in the mid-80s to lower 90s today. On into tonight, expect mostly clear skies, becoming cloudy. Lows in the 50s for tomorrow. Mostly cloudy, becoming partly cloudy, and highs in the lower to mid-80s. For the Ochoco John Day Highlands, including Prairie City and Seneca. Sunny today, highs into the 80s. For tonight, expect mostly clear skies, becoming cloudy, patchy smoke with lows in the lower 40s to lower 50s. And on into tomorrow, mostly cloudy skies, high temperatures into the mid to upper 70s. That's our Elkhorn Media Group forecast.
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The civil authority has issued child abduction emergency for the following counties or areas. Oregon, at 11:19 a.m. on August 31st, 2026, effective until 12:19 p.m. The Josephine County has requested activation of an Amber Alert for Cadence Patterson. The victim was taken from 32429 Redwood Highway overnight on 08-31-2026. The suspect was driving a 2006 Silver Infiniti M30, license plate, OEO422, Oregon, the known direction of travel. The suspect has been identified as James Patterson. Suspect is described as 5 feet 10 inches with a thin build, brown hair, the known clothing description. The victim is 8 months old. If you have any information about this incident, please contact the Oregon Amber Alert tip line at 1-866-5-AMBER-5, 1-866-526-2375 or call 911.

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2: The news starts now.
3: Iranian leaders are in shock. Lisa Brady, Fox News. That from the U.S. Treasury Secretary on the state of Iran's economy as he meets with G20 finance ministers in North Carolina, days after launching an effort to isolate Iran economically.
4: I want to thank the European Union for their very fulsome support for Operation Economic Outcast. They made it known today in the strongest terms that they support it.
3: Secretary Scott Bessent also says Iran's economy could collapse within weeks or months, but despite the economic pressure, more shots fired, ratcheting up tension in the region.
5: The United Arab Emirates says they shot down an Iranian drone flying over its territorial waters Monday. The incident followed exchanges of strikes between the U.S. and the Islamic Republic of Iran, the first of such hostilities in a month. The U.S. struck Larak Island in the Strait of Hormuz, saying Iran's paramilitary IRGC was preparing to use missiles to lay new undersea mines.
3: Fox's Evan Brown. Iran also firing at U.S. military sites in Jordan. President Trump says they'll be hit very hard in response. He's facing calls for lower gas prices ahead of the midterms and now plans to meet with oil sellers.
6: President Trump is meeting with oil refiners and distributors at the White House Tuesday to discuss ways to expand refining capacity. A White House official says the ultimate goal is lowering gasoline prices. The average price of a gallon has hovered around $4 since the U.S. launched war against Iran. President Trump has pushed oil companies to lower prices amid record-setting profits and suggested a Justice Department investigation into potential price gouging. Companies have denied keeping prices artificially high.
3: Fox's Jared Halpern. A long stretch of the Colorado River is closed to hikers and boaters as a search continues for some 15 people missing in the Grand Canyon after flash flooding killed at least two over the weekend. Search teams concerned about more storms today. 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
3: Jury deliberations continue at the murder trial of Massachusetts mom Lindsay Clancy, charged with killing her three young children in 2023.
11: Day three began with the judge ensuring that this jury had not seen, read, or heard anything about this high-profile trial. Remember, this jury is not sequestered, which means they went home for the weekend, and now they pick up where they left off. So far, there has been just one note submitted on Friday. They asked to see two bags of prescription pill bottles found at the home and the knife Lindsay Clancy used in her suicide attempt.
3: Fox's Brian Yenis at the courthouse in Plymouth. Both sides agree Clancy was suffering from mental illness, but disagree on whether she was able to control her actions. The jury can also consider lesser counts of second-degree murder and manslaughter. A tropical storm warning for the Gulf of Mexico coast near the Texas-Louisiana state line, as forecasters expect a potential tropical cyclone to strengthen into a named storm by tonight. A former New York lawmaker is banned from a prediction market platform.
12: Kelce says it will bar former Republican Congressman George Santos from using its platform for life, the first lifetime ban issued by the company. Kelce says its compliance department has also imposed a penalty of more than $71,000 on Santos, who was expelled from Congress in 2023. The ban comes after the Commodity Futures Trading Commission said that Santos made more than $17,000 by placing bets on his attendance at President Trump's State of the Union address. Following Santos's expulsion from Congress, he pleaded guilty in 2024 to federal charges of wire fraud and identity theft. He was sentenced to a little more than 7 years in prison, but that sentence was commuted last year by President Trump. In New York, Tanya J. Powers, Fox News.
3: Stocks remain lower with a sell-off for the Dow. It's down 309 points. The S&P and the NASDAQ also in the red. Oil prices over $85 a barrel. I'm Lisa Brady, Fox News.
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1: 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Sunny skies for the John Day Basin. High temperatures in the mid-80s to lower 90s today. On into tonight, expect mostly clear skies, becoming cloudy. Lows in the 50s for tomorrow. Mostly cloudy, becoming partly cloudy, and highs in the lower to mid-80s. For the Ochoco John Day Highlands, including Prairie City and Seneca. Sunny today, highs into the 80s. For tonight, expect mostly clear skies, becoming cloudy, patchy smoke with lows in the lower 40s to lower 50s. And on into tomorrow, mostly cloudy skies, high temperatures into the mid to upper 70s. That's our Elkhorn Media Group forecast.
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5: 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Hotter than the red on a cattle brand. 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
3: 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Firefighters on the McCully Fire in Baker County are maintaining hose lays, sprinkler systems, pumps, and structure protection equipment around infrastructure in Snell Hollow, Bourne, and other dispersed communities around the fire area. Containment on the fire began yesterday at 2%, with the blaze just under 10,000 acres. The lightning-caused fire has been burning since August 22nd. Blue Mountain Hospital District has announced that a new provider is coming to the John Day Hospital. Dawn Martin is the district's first certified nurse midwife, who will be starting in her position next month. Dawn comes to Grant County with nearly 30 years of nursing experience with a focus on maternal, women's, and family health. The hospital district reports that over the past year, they've welcomed 9 full-time providers across emergency care, obstetrics, and family practice. Dawn will be the 10th full-time provider. On Friday, the Oregon Department of Emergency Management announced that the state-level Emergency Coordination Center was demobilizing and transitioning its activation status to Level 4 steady state. This change does not reflect an overall reduced wildfire risk, but does indicate a reduced need for support and supplemental firefighting resources on the ground. State fire suppression efforts will continue, and residents are advised to continue practicing fire prevention. With wildfire season ongoing, the Oregon Health Authority reminds residents that smoke, evacuations, and other disruptions caused by fires can take a toll on mental health. For those that may be struggling, recommendations include getting rest and finding new routines, disconnecting from social media, and making an evacuation plan in advance. Find more resources on our website. I'm Logan Bajette. Follow breaking news on the Elkhorn Media Group Facebook page.
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4: From the Ag Information Network, I'm Bob Larson with your agribusiness update. Well, USDA began reopening Southwest ports for livestock trade last week, more than a year after suspending crossings to slow the spread of New World screwworm. The phased reopening starts with the Douglas, Arizona port. This comes after a recent screwworm case was detected in Sonora, about 292 miles from the border. USDA says livestock entering the country will undergo full inspections for signs of the pest. Well, USDA sent a delegation to Australia last week to strengthen export opportunities for U.S. farmers and ranchers. The Foreign Agricultural Service trade mission in Melbourne includes 38 agribusinesses and trade organizations, along with representatives from 10 state ag departments. Australia imported nearly $1.7 billion in U.S. agricultural products last year, making it America's 18th largest market. The mission also targets New Zealand and Pacific Island markets. Well, members of the United Auto Workers at John Deere have rejected the company's proposal to extend their current collective bargaining agreement through 2029. UAW President Sean Fain said workers remain concerned about job security, noting 1,600 employees are still laid off while Deere continues outsourcing jobs. A union statement points to Deere's financial performance as another reason workers rejected the proposal. The company earned $5 billion in profit last year.
5: The best place to reach a farmer with a farming solution message is when they're, well, farming. It's easy to find them during the day as most farmers are behind the wheel of their pickup truck or farm equipment with the radio on, listening to this station for the Ag Information Network of the West News. So reach real farmers right here, right now, as they listen to what's important to their farm operation. 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For the last 40 years, the Ag Information Network has been the source of news for farmers and ranchers. Yet we have never seen such an assault on farming and our food supply as we do today. From fuel to fertilizer, farmers are facing unprecedented economic challenges. This is why agriculture news that farmers receive comes from the Ag Information Network, reaching coast to coast. 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
7: Welcome to the Line on Agriculture Report. This is Lori Boyer for the Ag Information Network. The livestock industry has been rattled in recent days following President Donald Trump's announcement to remove import tariffs on beef in an effort to lower grocery store prices. AFBF Managing Director of Advocacy and Political Affairs, Sadie Knight.
8: We as an organization are deeply disappointed to see that movement and to see that action take place. And we're going to be communicating with the White House. We're going to be working with members of Congress who have jurisdiction over these type of issues to better understand the situation and get more information, but then also press back pretty hard on this decision. Our cattlemen and our ranchers, they can't afford to take this hit and to take this loss.
7: AFBF, along with the Livestock Marketing Association, the National Cattlemen's Beef Association, and the U.S. Cattlemen's Association, have sent a joint letter to the president objecting to the proposal, urging the Trump administration to reverse course and to pursue policies aimed at strengthening domestic cattle production and herd growth. And Modesto, Louisiana will be home to a new phosphate plant, the first one to be constructed in the U.S. in more than 40 years, USDA Secretary of Agriculture Brooke Rollins.
9: Which is expected to reduce U.S. dependency on imported phosphate fertilizer by up to 60%.
7: The plant will produce 1.3 million metric tons of phosphate fertilizer per year.
5: For the last 40 years, the Ag Information Network has been the source of news for farmers and ranchers. Yet we have never seen such an assault on farming and our food supply as we do today. From fuel to fertilizer, farmers are facing unprecedented economic challenges. This is why agriculture news that farmers receive comes from the Ag Information Network, reaching coast to coast. Deep roots in farming and decades of reporting, the Ag Information Network, trusted and transparent journalism for generations. For the last 40 years, the Ag Information Network has been the source of news for farmers and ranchers. Yet we have never seen such an assault on farming and our food supply as we do today. From fuel to fertilizer, farmers are facing unprecedented economic challenges. This is why agriculture news that farmers receive comes from the Ag Information Network, reaching coast to coast. Deep roots in farming and decades of reporting, the Ag Information Network, trusted and transparent journalism for generations.
7: For the Ag Information Network, I'm Lori Boyer.
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10: 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It's time for your Land and Livestock Report here on the Ag Information Network. I'm Russell Nimitz. Well, like others in the U.S. livestock industry, the National Cattlemen's Beef Association is raising concerns about the Trump administration's recent reported plan to allow an additional 300,000 metric tons of tariff-free beef imports over the next 90 days. NCBA's Executive Director of Government Affairs, Kent Backus, says that producers are still waiting for answers about how the plan would actually work and where additional imported beef would actually come from.
11: As we wait for those details and try to find out exactly how this would be implemented, we know that they're looking to lift the over quota tariff for 90 days. So by taking those safeguards off for 90 days, That's really going to send a lot of negative signals to the cattle markets, which is something we're very concerned about. And it's not really going to move the needle that much on beef prices.
10: Now, bottom line, NCBA's Kent Backus says that the United States should not be opening itself up for more beef imports at all. In fact, he says that the Trump administration's announcement caught many in the entire U.S. beef cattle industry by a complete surprise.
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3: 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Sunny skies for the John Day Basin. High temperatures in the mid-80s to lower 90s today. On into tonight, expect mostly clear skies, becoming cloudy. Lows in the 50s for tomorrow. Mostly cloudy, becoming partly cloudy, and highs in the lower to mid-80s. for the Ochocinco-John Day Highlands, including Prairie City and Seneca. Sunny today, highs into the 80s. For tonight, expect mostly clear skies, becoming cloudy, patchy smoke with lows in the lower 40s to lower 50s. And on into tomorrow, mostly cloudy skies, high temperatures into the mid to upper 70s. That's our Elkhorn Media Group forecast.
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0: Yippee-yay! There's Chris Ledoux with Western Skies right here on KJDY. It's 12:30, about 84 outside. Let's look at some Best Buys. Looking at this folder, a few things in here. Of course, these are all things that our listeners have brought to the radio. You know, they bring it to Nightum's Ace Hardware, but then we go pick up the little slips that you turn in. You know, things you want, stuff to give away, trade for, sell, stuff like that. So starting off at the top, I see some studded tires here that says they have under 1,000 miles on them. They're size LT245x75R16, and they're looking for $800. $800 for that set of studded tires, again, size LT245x75R15. And under 1,000 miles. So call them up. The number's 541-620-8342. That's 541-620-8342. Up next, it says they're giving away a small Lowry organ. It comes with a bench and some music. It says to call and leave a message if no one answers. Again, they're giving away a small Lowry organ, a bench, and some music that goes with it. Call them up at 541-620-4224. That's 541-620-4224. And wanted ad. Someone's looking for some old red bricks. If you have old red bricks to give away or sell, give them a call or a text, it says. The number's 541-604-0509. Again, they need some old red bricks. If you have some to part with, call 541-604-0509.
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0: All right, a few more to look at here on our Nightum's Ace Hardware's Best Buys. Here it says, for sale is a milking doe Nigerian dwarf goat, about 5 years old, and is at 5 months post-birth. And so they say that's peak milk production. She makes about 1.5 quarts a day. So call for more information. Again, on that milking doe Nigerian dwarf goat, making 1.5 quarts of milk per day. They're looking for $300 or best offer. So call Jesse for more. You can reach Jesse at 620-388-5939. Again, that's Jesse, 620-388-5939. All right, a wanted ad. Someone needs either a 222 or a 223 bolt action rifle. If you have one for sale, give them a call. Again, they're looking for a 222 or a 223 bolt action rifle. So call for more at 541-620-2956. That's 541-620-2956. 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
0: All right, and that is what was in the folder for today's Ace Hardware's Best Buys. If you have stuff to add to it, like I said earlier, get that info on some paper, take it into Ace in John Day, go to the back of the store there between paint and sporting goods. 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It's free. 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So if it is things that you're selling, nothing over $1,500 here on Best Buys. That's each item limited to $1,500 or less. Also, no non-DEQ approved wood stoves and no handguns. And make sure you have your phone number listed out on all those tickets. Make sure you have the prices down for each of those items that you have for sale. And then all the details that we need to know, the specific things that whatever it is that's happening, we know what's going on, put it in the box, and then you'll hear it on the show right here every day except for Sunday for a week. It's 12:37 and 85 outside. We've got Sawyer Brown on the way. Keep it tuned here to Real Country.
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2: 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Fall sports are off and running for all junior high school athletes. 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Clubs are going to be getting off the ground, so encourage your students to get involved. Gaming club, FFA, FBLA, math club, and many more. There is something for everyone. Here's to a great year.
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3: I'm Michelle Polino. The country world is reacting to the death of Dolly Parton. The legendary country singer, philanthropist, actress, playwright, and author died Tuesday in Nashville at 80 years old. Reba McEntire posted on her Instagram, writing in part, "Dolly, thank you for all the wonderful things you did for us on earth. Your love, your music, and you gave so much with your huge, huge heart." Ending it, "I will always love you, Reba." Keith Urban posted to his Instagram story, writing, "Heartbroken today, Dolly Parton," and adding, "I have no words right now." Blake Shelton said, "Being with Parton was like being with the funniest, most loving, most caring, and closest member of your family." Casey Musgraves wrote in part that the world feels a lot less sparkly all of a sudden. President Trump wrote on Truth Social that Parton was one of the greatest country singers and far beyond ever, and said he'll lower the American flag in her honor. That's Fox Country on Fox News.
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1: The news starts now.
2: The president stands his ground on Iran. Elise Sabrady, Fox News.
3: They're a failed nation. They've got 350% inflation. They have no currency.
2: But also saying moments ago, the U.S. may respond to Iran's latest attack on U.S. military sites in Jordan, which followed a U.S. strike over the weekend on Iran rocket launchers to prevent more sea mines from being sent into the Strait of Hormuz. This as the president announced what he calls one of his signature affordability initiatives, with nine more pharmaceutical companies reaching most favored nation agreements for drugs sold in the U.S. That makes 26 companies in all.
3: It's the largest drug discounts, the largest price reductions in the history of medicine. I would say that's pretty big.
2: Flanked by pharma executives in the Oval Office, the president also urging Congress to expand the agreements and make them law. Vice President J.D. Vance visiting Michigan to highlight an ongoing crackdown on foreign truck drivers not legally licensed, some involved in deadly crashes.
4: Today is about restoring the basic principle that if you want to drive a big truck on America's roads, you ought to be able to speak English. You ought to be a legal resident of the United States of America.
2: The transportation secretary announcing more than 200 commercial driving schools being shut down over violating rules. More than 20 states are suing Amazon, accusing the e-commerce giant of deceptive and unfair practices that secretly increased the prices more than a million brands and sellers had to pay to advertise on the platform. The Federal Trade Commission argues that likely cost customers billions of dollars. 22 states joining the FTC in filing suit. Amazon points to its public disclosures and accuses the FTC of mischaracterizing its ad pricing system. Stocks finished lower, the Dow dropping 373 points. 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
2: Nearly 25 years after the 9/11 attacks, a House report is being made available to the public.
9: In favor, we'll say aye.
10: Aye.
9: Aye. All those opposed, no. The ayes have it.
11: The House Select Intelligence Committee voted to release its review of the 9/11 Commission report. Committee Vice Chair Jim Himes said the review was thorough and complimentary.
12: The Commission identified numerous areas for reform following the attacks, and most of those have been implemented, at least in part.
11: But the main theme pointed out by committee member Elise Stefanik was stopping the next attack that will use new and evolving threats.
13: Like artificial intelligence, cyber, drones, and influence operations and campaigns.
11: The committee met and voted at the Flight 93 Memorial in Shanksville, Pennsylvania. Gernal Scott, Fox News.
2: The jury just sent home for the day at the Lindsay Clancy murder trial in Massachusetts. They've had 3 days of deliberations over the killing of her three young children. The defense argues she was suffering from psychosis and could not control her actions. Los Angeles singer David is arraigned on murder charges for a second time after parting ways with his high-profile attorneys.
14: David Anthony Burke pleading not guilty to charges he sexually abused 14-year-old Celeste Rivas Hernandez before killing her, dismembering her body, and hiding her remains in his Tesla. The 21-year-old singer, who goes by the stage name David, replacing his attorneys with two public defenders. His previous attorneys saying in a statement they continue to support him. Prosecutors allege Burke fatally stabbed the teen to protect his music career after she threatened to expose their illegal relationship. He's charged with first-degree murder with special circumstance allegations, child sexual abuse, and unlawful mutilation of human remains.
2: Fox's Christian Goodwin. He's due back in court in October. Recapping stocks, the Dow down 374 after the bell, the S&P down 25, the NASDAQ dropping 31 points. I'm Lisa Brady, Fox News.
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3: 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Sunny skies for the John Day Basin. High temperatures in the mid-80s to lower 90s today. On into tonight, expect mostly clear skies, becoming cloudy. Lows in the 50s for tomorrow. Mostly cloudy, becoming partly cloudy, and highs in the lower to mid-80s. For the Ochoco John Day Highlands, including Prairie City and Seneca. Sunny today, highs into the 80s. For tonight, expect mostly clear skies, becoming cloudy, patchy smoke with lows in the lower 40s to lower 50s. And on into tomorrow, mostly cloudy skies, high temperatures into the mid to upper 70s. That's our Elkhorn Media Group forecast.
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1: The news starts now.
2: Day three is done on Lisa Brady, Fox News. The jury deliberating the murder case against Lindsay Clancy in Massachusetts wraps up another day of deliberations, due back tomorrow morning for day four. Clancy is charged with killing her young children before trying to kill herself.
3: The heart of all of this in this trial is really the state of mind of Lindsay Clancy on January 24, 2023.
2: Fox's Brian Yenis at the courthouse in Plymouth, where prosecutors are trying to prove Clancy knew her actions were wrong and could control them.
3: Remember, on that day, she drove her daughter, Cora, to the doctor. She built a snowman and did art projects with her kids. But at about 5 p.m., she sent her husband on errands, and in that hour, she strangled her three children. The defense says a voice hallucination told her to do it. The prosecution says it was premeditated murder.
2: The jury can also consider lesser counts of second-degree murder and manslaughter. A teenage girl in North Carolina is now charged with murder in connection with a mosque attack in San Diego, where three people were killed in May before the two shooters, ages 17 and 18, killed themselves. Prosecutors say the girl is accused of live streaming the attack and publishing the killer's manifesto, including white supremacist writings. A grand jury indicting her on multiple counts, including murder by aiding and abetting. President Trump calls Iran a failed nation, but still suggests a response to Iran's latest targeting of U.S. forces in the region.
4: Their Navy is gone, their Air Force is gone, their surveillance equipment is almost entirely gone. That doesn't mean we won't smack them. We'll see what happens.
2: Iran fired missiles at U.S. military sites in Jordan after the U.S. targeted rocket launchers to prevent new sea mines in the Strait of Hormuz. The U.S. Supreme Court just allowing the White House ballroom project to continue while lawsuits play out in lower courts. The 5-4 decision is not a ruling on the project's legality. 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
2: The U.S. Treasury Secretary says economic pressure on Iran will continue and that the European Union is supporting the effort, also telling reporters Iran is taking new sanctions seriously.
9: They're taking them very seriously. If you look back what the Iranian political leadership has said over the past 10 days, they're in shock at the state of their economy.
2: Secretary Scott Bessent at a meeting of G20 finance ministers in North Carolina and on the sidelines there meeting with his Russian counterpart.
10: The Treasury Secretary directly won a one-on-one meeting pushing the president's 28-point peace plan for Ukraine. The Treasury Secretary wants to move that forward to try and come to some sort of agreement. He's making that pitch again and putting some pressure on the Russians directly here at the G20.
2: Fox Business's Edward Lawrence in Asheville. President Trump defends Russia being invited to the G20, suggesting that getting along with everybody is helpful. This is he announced more drug makers are signing a pledge to lower prescription prices.
11: Nine medium-sized pharmaceutical firms are agreeing to cut prices for U.S. patients as part of a most favored nations deal with the Trump administration.
12: For decades, Americans paid the highest drug prices anywhere in the world by far. It wasn't even close. We were ripped off.
11: But President Trump says price agreements have now been made with more than two dozen drug makers over the past year, covering 90% of the pharmaceutical market. The president is touting falling drug prices as part of an affordability agenda ahead of the midterm elections. At the White House, Jared Halpern, Fox News.
2: Just getting word, the murder case over the 1996 killing of rapper Tupac Shakur has gone to the jury in Las Vegas. Dwayne Davis The only person ever charged in Shakur's death, he's accused of orchestrating it. Wall Street ends August in the red, the Dow dropping 374 points. I'm Lisa Brady, Fox News.
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2: 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Sunny skies for the John Day Basin. High temperatures in the mid-80s to lower 90s today. On into tonight, expect mostly clear skies, becoming cloudy. Lows in the 50s for tomorrow. Mostly cloudy, becoming partly cloudy, and highs in the lower to mid-80s. For the Ochoco John Day Highlands, including Prairie City and Seneca. Sunny today, highs into the 80s. For tonight, expect mostly clear skies, becoming cloudy, patchy smoke with lows in the lower 40s to lower 50s. And on into tomorrow, mostly cloudy skies, high temperatures into the mid to upper 70s. That's our Elkhorn Media Group forecast.
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1: The news starts now.
2: Construction can continue. I'm Lee Silicera, Fox News. A divided Supreme Court lifting a lower court order that halted construction of the $400 million White House ballroom.
3: It is a temporary win for President Trump, who says the ballroom is needed for national security because the project also includes military and security bunkers. Lower courts have found the project is likely illegal without approval from Congress, but an order from the U.S. Supreme Court says the group challenging the project, the National Trust for Historic Preservation, likely does not have the right to sue. Four justices, including Chief Justice John Roberts, joined a dissent, arguing demolition of the building's east wing and construction of a new ballroom is likely unlawful.
2: Fox's Jared Halpern at the White House. The jurors in the trial of Lindsey Clancy, the Massachusetts mom accused of killing her three young children, will resume deliberations tomorrow.
4: The only real interesting thing today, at least you can say, is that there was no note, no question from this jury. In fact, this jury has only had one note over these last 3 days, and that was to ask to see two pieces of evidence, the bags of prescription pill bottles that were found in the home, as well as the knife that Lindsey Clancy used in her failed suicide attempt.
2: Fox's Brian Yenis in Plymouth. Clancy does not deny strangling her children, but her lawyer argues she did it because she had postpartum psychosis. The jury could find her guilty of murder or the lesser charge of manslaughter, or she could be acquitted if the jury finds she wasn't in control of herself due to psychiatric problems. A Las Vegas jury has begun deliberations in the murder trial of Dwayne Davis, who's charged in the 1996 killing of Tupac Shakur. The panel of 16 jurors, four of whom are alternates, heard testimony from 24 prosecution witnesses and three defense witnesses over 9 days. America's listening to Fox News.
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2: Nearly 25 years after 9/11, a House panel releases an unclassified report on the attacks.
11: In favor will say aye.
12: Aye.
11: Aye. All those opposed, no. The ayes have it.
13: The House Select Intelligence Committee voted to release its review of the 9/11 Commission report. Committee Vice Chair Jim Himes said the review was thorough and complimentary.
14: The commission identified numerous areas for reform following the attacks, and most of those have been implemented, at least in part.
13: But the main theme pointed out by committee member Elise Stefanik was stopping the next attack that will use new and evolving threats.
15: Like artificial intelligence, cyber, drones, and influence operations and campaigns.
13: The committee met and voted at the Flight 93 Memorial in Shanksville, Pennsylvania. Gernal Scott, Fox News.
2: In Nepal, rescuers are racing to free hundreds of workers believed to be trapped in tunnels at hydropower sites that were buried in mud during the flooding at the border with China. The number of dead now more than 950. Fashion designer John Galliano will no longer be honored at next year's Met Gala.
16: The designer announced the news after much reflection and discussion in an Instagram statement, writing in part, "I remain fully accountable for the pain caused by my words in the past, particularly the hurt I caused to the Jewish and Asian communities. And I remain deeply sorry," adding, "I do not want the debate surrounding me to place the Met in a difficult position or to distract from the remarkable work of the Costume Institute." Galliano was convicted of hate crime charges in Paris in 2011 after a video surfaced of him praising Hitler and berating a couple with anti-Semitic and anti-Asian slurs at a restaurant. Michelle Foligno, Fox News.
2: At the box office this weekend, Spider-Man Brand New Day remains at number one, taking in about $22 million. The animated Coyote vs. Acme in second with $14 million. I'm Lisa Lacerra. This is Fox News.

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1: Time for the weather. But first, this Everyday Matters forecast is courtesy of the Grant County ESD. 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Now for the weather. In the John Day Valley, including Prairie City, this evening will have partly cloudy skies and temperatures soaring to around 69. Overnight, there'll be partly cloudy skies with clouds increasing and the low for the night getting down around 53. Tomorrow morning, we'll have more clouds and sunshine and temperatures rising up to around 67. Through Seneca and south into Harney County, this evening will have partly cloudy skies and temperatures soaring to around 64. Overnight, there'll be partly cloudy skies with clouds increasing and a low for the night getting down around 50. Tomorrow morning, we'll have more clouds and sunshine and temperatures rising up to around 64. For your current weather, log on to ElkhornMediaGroup.com.
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3: The McCauley Fire, 7 miles northwest of Sumter in Baker and Grant counties, is around 11,231 acres with about 3% containment. The Big Grass Fire near Jordan Valley in Mahir and Owyhee counties is around 578,637 acres with about 9%.

0: 4% containment. The Road Creek Complex in Wheeler, Crook, Wasco, and Jefferson counties is around 373,927 acres with about 92% containment. The Hagen Fire, 4 miles east of Gibbon in Union and Umatilla counties, is around 60,975 acres with about 45% containment. Stay tuned here for fire and outdoor reports and follow my Grant Harney County Facebook page for updates.
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2: I'm Michelle Polino. The country world is reacting to the death of Dolly Parton. The legendary country singer, philanthropist, actress, playwright, and author died Tuesday in Nashville at 80 years old. Reba McEntire posted on her Instagram, writing in part, "Dolly, thank you for all the wonderful things you did for us on earth. Your love, your music, and you gave so much with your huge, huge heart." Ending it, "I will always love you, Reba." Keith Urban posted to his Instagram story, writing, "Heartbroken today, Dolly Parton," and adding, "I have no words right now." Blake Shelton said, "Being with Parton was like being with the funniest, most loving, most caring, and closest member of your family." Casey Musgraves wrote in part that the world feels a lot less sparkly all of a sudden. President Trump wrote on Truth Social that Parton was one of the greatest country singers and far beyond ever, and said he'll lower the American flag in her honor. That's Fox Country on Fox News.
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3: The U.S. keeping up the economic pressure on Iran. Treasury Secretary Scott Bessent telling the Associated Press the U.S. will impose sanctions on another bank this week. Bessent made the comments at a meeting of G20 finance ministers in North Carolina.
4: In his introductory remarks, Treasury Secretary Scott Bessent told those gathered at a hotel in Asheville that the goal is economic growth, which he called their North Star.
5: Which rests upon the abundance of our resources, the clarity of our rules, and the strength of our markets. When these conditions are in place, enterprise can do what government cannot.
4: Federal Reserve Chair Kevin Warsh said he looked forward to learning from other leaders what growth looks like in their countries.
6: If I were to try to characterize this moment, it would be one of a global investment surge.
4: Treasury Secretary Bessent also thanked the EU and European Central Bank for their statement of support regarding U.S. economic operations against Iran. Jessica Rosenthal, Fox News.
3: Online prediction platform Kalshi has permanently banned former Congressman George Santos after finding he likely engaged in insider trading when he made over $17,000 betting against his attendance at the State of the Union address. Santos called the ban frivolous nonsense. Two Japan-based automakers will come up with new technology together.
7: Nissan and Honda will work together to develop systems and software. The two automakers plan to adopt the new technology in less than 3 years. The partnership follows an attempt at a merger that fell through last year. Honda was seeking to make Nissan a subsidiary. Nissan and Honda hope to better compete by sharing costs and standardizing technology. The two say software is crucial to vehicle intelligence and electrification and will be an important area of collaboration. The two companies are already studying ways to collaborate on electric vehicles.
3: Fox's Jenny Casola. I'm Lisa Lucera. This is Fox News.
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0: in the John Day Valley, including Prairie City. This evening will have partly cloudy skies and temperatures soaring to around 69. Overnight, there'll be partly cloudy skies with clouds increasing and the low for the night getting down around 53. Tomorrow morning, we'll have more clouds and sunshine and temperatures rising up to around 67. Through Seneca and south into Harney County. This evening, we'll have partly cloudy skies and temperatures lowering to around 64. Overnight, there'll be partly cloudy skies with clouds increasing and a low for the night getting down around 50. Tomorrow morning, we'll have more clouds and sunshine and temperatures rising up to around 64. For your current weather, log on to ElkhornMediaGroup.com.
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2: The McCauley Fire, 7 miles northwest of Sumter in Baker and Grant counties, is around 11,231 acres with about 3% containment. The Big Grass Fire near Jordan Valley in Malheur and Owyhee counties is around 578,637 acres with about 94% containment. The Rogue Creek Complex in Wheeler, Crook, Wasco, and Jefferson counties is around 373,927 acres with about 92% containment. The Hagen Fire, 4 miles east of Gibbon in Union and Umatilla counties, is around 60,975 acres with about 45% containment. Stay tuned here for Fire and Outdoor Reports and follow my Grant Harney County Facebook page for updates.
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